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2: Time now for classical favourites prepared by Gregory Dempsey. We'll have the Blue Hills Rhapsody at 10:15. At 11:10, a string quartet by Haydn. And the final work at 11:45 will be Volterva, or the Moldau, by Smetana. We're going to begin with pianist Tamara Anna Czeslowska playing music from a 2001 film called Spirited Away, music by Joe Hisaishi. And this is One Summer's Day.

That piece is called Spirited Away, which comes from a film score. Sorry, the piece is called One Summer's Day, and it comes from the score of the film Spirited Away in 2001, composed by Joe Hisaishi, the pianist Tamara Anna Chislovska. Back to Mozart on 4MBS Classic FM. We're going to have the opening movement from his clarinet quintet in A, and this will be played by the Danubius Quartet and clarinetist Josef Borlaug.

The opening movement from Mozart's Clarinet Quintet in A, played by the Danubius Quartet and the clarinetist Josef Borlaug. The next work on classical favourites is The Blue Hills Rhapsody by Ronald Hanmer. The Rhapsody began life as a piece of mood music composed for the BBC. It was distributed to radio stations around the world and came to Sydney, where someone chose to use it for a radio serial that was beginning in the following year, and that was Blue Hills. The story, as I understand it, is that Ronald Hanmer didn't know that his composition was being used in this way. He emigrated to Australia in 1975, which would have been just in time to hear the work being played as the Blue Hills theme, because that program was cancelled in the following year. He then reworked his Rhapsody into a longer piece, which is actually called the Blue Hills Rhapsody. And we're going to hear the composer conducting the Queensland Symphony Orchestra in this performance, Ronald Hanmer's Blue Hills Rhapsody.

The Blue Hills Rhapsody by Ronald Hanmer, with the composer conducting the Queensland Symphony Orchestra in 1992. Now on Classical Favourites, an arrangement of a Beethoven work. This is the Minuet from his Septet in E-flat. The arrangement played by the Budapest Clarinet Quintet.

0: Minuet from the septet in E-flat, opus 20 by Beethoven, an arrangement played by the Budapest Clarinet Quintet.
1: Hey there, it's Bill McLaughlin. Recently, Andy Bade, a staff announcer at KUAT in Tucson, wrote in with a terrific idea. Hey, Bill, he said, what do you think about musical dynasties? And bang, a light went off in my head. The Bach family, the Scarlattis, the Mozarts, the Richard Rodgers family of Broadway. Man, it's all endless and wonderful. So join us for Musical Dynasties this week on Exploring Music.
0: 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Now to a work by Ernest Bloch from Jewish Life. Three pieces for cello and piano, dating from 1924. The cello, having a range similar to that of the male voice, and therefore representing the cantor in the synagogue. We're going to hear cellist David Berlin and pianist Len Vorster.

The opening movement from the popular Spanish Suite by De Falla, played by David Berlin and Len Vorster. And before that, they played From Jewish Life, three pieces for cello and piano by Ernest Bloch. On Classical Favourites, we turn to the music of Colin Brumby, Harlequinade, a six-movement work. The movements are named after figures from the Commedia dell'arte, a form of street entertainment popular in Europe from the 16th to the 18th centuries. And the characters in each of these movements, Harlequin, who's the servant in the party-coloured costume, Columbina, maidservant, Dr. Graciano, who's a lawyer, Pulcinella, or Punch, who's a clown, Pantaloon, a Venetian of great importance, especially in his own estimation, and finally, the swaggering Spanish captain. Harlequinade, played by the pianist Ray LeMond.

Harlequinade by Colin Brumby, played by Ray Lamond. 11:02, classical favourites on 4MBS Classic FM. Our next composer is Astor Piazzolla, and we have a work from 1982 called The Grand or Great Tango, composed for the cellist Mr. Slav Rostropovich. It's written in the jazz-influenced idiom called New Tango and is a single-movement work in three sections. We're going to hear it played by Zoe Knighton and Amir Farid.

0: from a CD called Argentine Cello, The Grand Tango by Piazzolla, played by Zoe Knighton cello and Amir Farid piano.
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0: 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When members of the Tasmanian Symphony Orchestra tour their state to play chamber music, they're billed as Virtuosi Tasmania, although these four players are also identified as the Huon Quartet. We're going to hear them play a work by Haydn, his string quartet number 23 in F minor, composed in 1792. There are four movements. The second is the minuet, and the fourth is a double fugue.

ending with a double fugue, the string quartet number 23 in F minor by Haydn, played by Eleanor Lee and Roanna O'Malley, violins, Doug Coghill, viola, and Jane Tallon, cello, billed as Virtuosi Tasmania. Now we have Cécile Chaminade's Flute Concertino in D, James Galway, and Philip Moll to play it.

The Flute Concertino in D by Chaminade, played by James Galway and the pianist Philip Moll. In a fortnight's time, on Sunday the 6th of September, from 10 a.m. till 1 p.m, we're running an abridged Introduction to Announcing course at the 4MBS Studios, 384 Old Cleveland Road, Cooperoo. 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

Stephanie McCallum played Bagatelle in C by Beethoven, Opus 119, Number 2. Susan will be here at 12 o'clock with our next programme, Sunday Smorgasbord. Our final classical favourite is From My Vlast, My Country, by Smetana, a set of six symphonic poems, the best known being Vltava, a tribute to the Czech National River with a course of over 400 kilometres through Bohemia. We're going to hear a performance by the South German Radio Symphony Orchestra, Ferenc Fritschei conducting.

4 MBS Classic FM, Philip Simpson's still here in the studio. At the last moment, as I was introducing Marvlast, or rather Vultiva by Smetana, I had my doubts that the disc was going to be correct, and certainly it bore no resemblance to that, but I simply had to let it play on so that we could regroup. So my apologies that the advertised work was not available for performance. I'm sure we will be able to play it for you on another occasion. Well, now it's 12 o'clock and time for our next programme, Smorgasbord, prepared by Ben Eaglesham. Susan is here to present it for you. I'll introduce the first work. And this is an overture called The Americans, Gli Americani, by Meyer, Johann Simon Meyer, born 1763. And we're going to hear the work played by Concerto de Bassus, conducted by Franz Hauck.

That was Johann Simon Mayr's Gli Americani Overture, the Concerto de Bassus, played by, under the baton rather, of Franz Olk. Well, thank you very much to Philip Simpson for setting the disc in play. He had a problem with the previous one, as he explained, but everything's hunky-dory now, and we're going to have no problems for the next 4 hours, or so we hope. Hello again, I'm Susan Tobin, and I'm here for the next 4 hours, first of all with the program smorgasbord, then concerto, and finally Sunday afternoon. And our second piece, chosen by Ben Eaglesham, is Beethoven's Horn Sonata in F, Opus 17. Now, the sleeve notes have something rather interesting, so I'm going to be bold enough to read the little section. On the 7th of May, 1800, the Ofen and Pest, today Budapest, diary, published the following notice of Beethoven's Horn Sonata, which had its first performance shortly before. Herr Beethoven, and that's H-O-V-E-R, as it was spelled, and Herr Punto, who is this Beethoven? German music history knows no such name. Punto, of course, is well known. Okay, artists of all kinds should copy out this notice as a cautionary reminder of history of music and hang it over their beds. So, I don't know about you, but I think Beethoven, E-N now, is better known than Punto. So we're going to listen to Wolfgang Thornbeck play the horn with Madoka Inoue playing the piano.

Well, that was Mr. Beethoven. Oh, I'm sorry. Ludwig von Beethoven, Sonata in F Major for horn and piano, which in order were played by Wolfgang Tombeke and Madoka Enui. Let's change countries now and let's listen to Emil Waldteufel's Les Sourires, Waltz Opus 187. This waltz proved particularly popular at state balls at Buckingham Palace in the 1880s, and the composer himself conducted it at Covent Garden on its opening night of the season in November 1885. Of that occasion, the Daily Chronicle reported, "Les Souris was never given with greater verve than last night, in obedience to his baton." Well, today the baton will be wielded by Alfred Walter with the Czechoslovak State Philharmonic Orchestra.

0: That was Emil Valteufel's Le Suir Waltz, played by the Czechoslovak State Philharmonic Orchestra under Alfred Walter.
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0: We're coming to the second last of Ben Eaglesham's choices for Smorgasbord today. It's Liszt's Hungarian Rhapsody in D, Carnival in Pest. And between 1839 and 1847, Liszt wrote a series of piano pieces under the title Hungarian Themes and Rhapsodies. Today we're going to listen to number six. And it is also said it was originally in C-sharp minor, although today it's in D, and is perhaps the best known and dedicated to the Hungarian politician, Count Laszlo Teleki.

That was Liszt's Hungarian Rhapsody in D, Carnival in Pest, played by the Staatskapelle Weimar Orchestra under Arthur Fagan. Lastly, we have Gustav Holst's Suite for Military Band No. 2 in F, played by the London Wind Orchestra, conducted by Dennis Wick.

We finished Smorgasbord with Holst's Suite for Military Band No. 2 in F, played by the London Wind Orchestra under Dennis Wick. And the choice for this afternoon's programme was by Ben Eaglesham. It's now definitely time for the Music Diary. Choral Connection, directed by Will Brown, with Lachlan Morrissey, bandoneon, will perform the Kyrie from the Petite Messe Solennelle by Rossini, the Crucifixus from the Mass in B minor by Bach, and other works at St. Ignatius Church to Wong this afternoon at 2:30. For details, call 0419-674-794. Repeating, 0419-674-794. You've got an hour and a half to get there. Beloved Quartets with Chen Yang and the Corda Spiritus Chamber Players will include the String Quartet No. 2 in D by Borodin and the String Quartet No. 12 in F, the American, by Dvorak at St. Paul's Church, 554 Vulture Street East, East Brisbane, this afternoon at 3 o'clock. It's $40 and there are concessions. Tickets are available at the door. You've got a little more time to get to that one. From Darkness to Light, with the Queensland Choir Choral Scholars, Jie Peng Young, baritone, and the Sinfonia of St. Andrews, conducted by Robert Stewart, will include the Requiem in D minor by Fauré and other works at St. Stephen's Cathedral in the city on Friday evening at 7:30. For details, call 0427 710-382. Repeating, 0427 710-382. Interested singers are invited to join the Pro Musica Singers with guest soloists and Christian Gante keyboard for a Joshua Bell directed from scratch performance of the Mass No. 11 in D minor, the Nelson Mass by Haydn, at St. Andrew's Church in Darupilli on Saturday, with registrations at 10:30 in the morning and the performance of 4:15 in the afternoon. For further details, call 0419-723-130, that is 0419-723-130. Further details of events mentioned in the Music Diary, as well as events further ahead, can be found on our website 4mbs.com.au, where you can book online for selected performances, including Concertyard 3, featuring Mark Hooper's talented students on Sunday, the 30th of this month, and Peter Roenfeldt's Soiree Musicale Quintet, performing songs by American composers in East Brisbane, also on the 30th. Now we move to concerto. And the items this afternoon have been chosen by Clive Porritt. Clive has chosen only two, and the first is by Mozart, Jano Yando plays Piano Concerto No. 6 in B flat. Now, solo concertos had become, during the 18th century, an important vehicle for composer performance as a form of music that had developed from the work of Johann Sebastian Bach. Mozart wrote his first numbered piano concerto arrangements derived from other composers.
in 1767, undertaking further arrangements from Johann Christian Bach a few years later. His first attempt at writing concerto, however, had been at the age of 4 or 5, described by a friend of the family as a smudge of notes, although his father claimed very correctly composed. During his adolescence, Mozart wrote half a dozen piano concertos. And today we're going to listen to his piano concerto number 6 in B flat. As I mentioned before, it's played by Jenő Jandó with the Concertus Hungaricus under Matthias Antal.

0: We've been listening to Yeno Yando play Mozart's Piano Concerto No. 6 in B flat with the Concensus Hungaricus under Matthias Antal.
1: For almost 40 years, Rosie's Friends on the Street has brought community and connection to those struggling with homelessness, hardship, or social isolation. 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
0: The second piece in concerto, chosen by Clive Purrett, is Niccolo Paganini's Violin Concerto No. 2 in B minor. There are six surviving violin concertos by Paganini, part of the stock in trade of the travelling virtuoso, and these were published posthumously, the last of them relatively recently. In general, they follow the form of the Romantic Virtuoso Concerto as developed by the violinist Viotti and by Spohr, allowing the soloist music of operatic virtuosity and an opportunity for technical and musical display. So today, we're going to hear that Violin Concerto No. 2, played by Ilya Kahle with the Polish Radio Symphony Orchestra under Stephen Gunzenhauser.

Niccolo Paganini's Violin Concerto No. 2 in B minor, played by Ilya Kahle with the Polish National Radio Symphony Orchestra under Stephen Gunzenhauser, brought the programme Concerto to an end. It was prepared by Clive Porritt, and we are now just approaching 2 o'clock. At 2 o'clock, of course, we have the programme Sunday Afternoon, prepared today by Dieter Grant Frost. 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I'm Susan Tobin, and this afternoon's Sunday Afternoon programme has 5 pieces. The first is Gioacchino Antonio Rossini's Semiramide Overture. Now, the overture is to his opera Semiramide, which was based on Voltaire's Semiramis. Today we're going to listen to it, played by the New York Philharmonic Orchestra, conducted by Leonard Bernstein.

0: that was the New York Philharmonic Orchestra under Leonard Bernstein playing Rossini's Semiramide Overture. But before we go on to our next item, a word from another sponsor.
1: 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At its heart is Copland's lyrical and jazzy clarinet concerto, performed by section principal Irit Silver. The concert also features playful gems from Bernstein and Gershwin, along with two jubilant movements from Tchaikovsky's Polish Symphony. 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
0: Having heard from our sponsor, let's move on to our second piece, Max Bruch's Concertstück in F sharp minor, opus 84, for violin and orchestra. Today we're listening to Maxim Fedotov play with the Russian Philharmonic Orchestra under Dmitry Yablonsky.

That was Max Brooks' Concert Stuck in F sharp minor, Opus 84, where the violin was played by Maxim Fedotov with the Russian Philharmonic Orchestra, conducted by Dmitry Yablonsky. Our next item is something that's rather different for our afternoon program. We usually are listening to concerts, concertos, individual players of various instruments, but now we've got a singer, the remarkable and lovely Sumi Cho, the Korean soprano. And this afternoon what we're playing is Adolf Adam's The Toreador, the piece with his little air for women with their shyness. And Sumi Cho is singing with the Welsh National Opera Orchestra, conducted by Richard Bonning.

0: That was Somi Joe singing with the Welsh National Opera Orchestra under Richard Bonning, Adolphe Adam's The Toreador, with his little air for women with their shyness. Holiday, anyone?
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0: Sounds nice, doesn't it? But this afternoon we're going to keep on listening to 4MBS Classic FM 103.7. And the next piece is by Ferdinand Reis. Now, as one of the greatest pianists in Europe of his time and a composer of exceptional ability, it's surprising that the name Ferdinand Reis is not better known today. I think he was overshadowed by, I'm going to call him a pal. He was a student at the same time as Reis. His name was Ludwig van Beethoven, and both of them studied with Reis's father, who was a professional violinist and pianist. But Reis never actually studied under Beethoven, he studied with him. And today we're going to listen to his piano concerto number 6. It was his fifth published piano concerto, but one of the earliest. And Opus 120.

That was Ferdinand Ries's Piano Concerto No. 6 in C, Opus 123, played by Christopher Hinterhuber with the New Zealand Symphony Orchestra under Uwe Grodd. Finally, we come to a work of Carl Czerny, his Symphony No. 5 in E flat. We mentioned before that Ferdinand Ries studied with his father at the same time as Beethoven. Well, here we go again. This time, it's Carl Czerny. He was born in Vienna in 1791, received music lessons from his father, who'd been living in the capital and moderately successful as a teacher. But the highly talented boy is uneventful life reached a decisive turning point at the age of barely 10 when he was able to play to Ludwig van Beethoven. Here he is, who then accepted him as a pupil. And even the instruction lacked continuity, Czerny remained fascinated by Beethoven. Unfortunately, as he grew older and in his teens, his father didn't want him to be a performer. He wanted him to be a teacher. And so, in compliance with Dad's wishes, young Carl became a teacher. And at the same time, he was composing. And that was rather handy because later on, he had published 861 works. Among his printed works, the lion's share, almost 500, is made up of occasional pieces. That's to say, piano paraphrases of domestic use for spectacular work from concert, hall, and opera. Today we're going to listen to one of his best. That's the Fifth Symphony, number 5 in E-flat, played by the Frankfurt and Oder Brandenburg State Opera, State Orchestra. I think I'm suffering from 12 o'clock. And the conductor, Nikos Athinaios.

brings us to 4 o'clock. We've been listening to Karl Czerny's Symphony No. 5 in E-flat, played by the Frankfurt und Oder Brandenburg State Orchestra, conducted by Nikos Athinaos. Well, I'm Susan Tobin, and that brings us to the end of the programmes prepared by Dieter Grant Frost. I hope you enjoyed what Dieter prepared. I certainly did. I'm sorry I fell over a few of those names, but maybe it was the problem at 12 o'clock. Forget it. That's 4 hours ago. Let's go forward, not go back. So I shall see you again in 2 weeks. In the meantime, it is John Horgan's time, presenting In Choirs and Places. And after him, of course, you'll have the lovely Jess. Bye.

Hello and welcome to Inquiries and Places. I'm John Hawkins with three choirs for you today, and we'll begin with that of Norwich Cathedral, the choir directed by Michael Nicholas. And playing the organ, which doesn't come too often, I don't think, is Neil Taylor. Firstly, the invitation to open our lips in the setting of Short Praises by Aylward, and that will be followed by a hymn to a German tune called Was Lebet, O Worship the Lord in the Beauty of Holiness, and that's followed by a psalm, Psalm 32, to a chant by Zechariah Bach, and finally a setting of the Te Deum in C, written in 1936 by Heathcote Statham.

We began the programme with some music appropriate to the service of matins, or perhaps even evensong these days, with the Te Deum being interchangeable between matins and evensong. Firstly, we had the hymn to a German tune called Was Lebet, O Worship the Lord in the Beauty of Holiness, and that was followed by the praises, O Lord, Open Thou Our Lips, and after that, Psalm 32, to a chant by Zechariah Bach, and that was followed by a setting of the Te Deum in C by Heathcote Statham. And then I thought I'd give you a sort of bonus, which I rather regretted because it was such a slow performance, but nevertheless, it's a beautiful anthem, one of three Latin motets by Stanford Beati Quorum Via. Now to the Mass, and as often, we're omitting the credo in this one, which is the Missa Trahe Me Poste by Victoria, and this from the choir of Westminster Cathedral, directed by David Hill.

Kyrie, Gloria, Sanctus, Benedictus, and Agnus Dei from the Missa Trahe Me Poste by Victoria, performance from the Choir of Westminster Cathedral, directed by David Hill. Now, David Hill is going to be with us for the remainder of the programme. Just a matter of changing venues. This time here we'll be conducting the Choir of Winchester Cathedral, beginning with two excerpts from the service of Evensong, in this case the second service by Orlando Gibbons, Magnificat and Nunc Dimittis. And then we'll follow one of the many anthems by the great John Blow. The anthem, Blessed is the man who hath not walked in the way of the ungodly. And in this anthem, which is a fairly long one, about 9 minutes, the choir is assisted by the Pali of instruments, all directed by David Hill.

0: Since our last announcement, we've been listening to the choir of Winchester Cathedral, directed by David Hill. Firstly, we had the two excerpts from the second evening service by Orlando Gibbons, Magnificat, and Noctibitis, in which the organ was played by Stephen Farr. Then we had that typical, I suppose, restoration anthem by John Blow, Blessed is the Man Who Hath Not Walked in the Counsel of the Ungodly, in which the choir of Winchester was directed by David Hill once again, and also with the Parley of Instruments, whose director is Peter Holman. Now, this is John Hawkins, hoping you enjoyed the programme, and that you'll come along next Sunday for another edition of In Choirs and Places.
1: Thank you to John Hawkins for another wonderful week of In Choirs and Places. It's just past 5 o'clock. It's time now for Sweet Harmony. My name is Jessie McLean, and I'll be joining you for the next hour of music that was selected for us by Ben Eaglesham. We have three works for you this evening from Edward McDowell, Dvorak, and Sibelius. Let's open with the McDowell. The Ulster Orchestra performs Orchestral Suite No. 1 in A minor, opus number 42.

Edward McDowell's Orchestral Suite No. 1 in A minor, Opus No. 42, performed by the Ulster Orchestra, conducted by Takuo Yuasa. Let's move on from McDowell's American soundscapes and check out something a little different. Let's hear now Dvorak's Czech Suite in D, Opus No. 39. We'll be hearing the first and second movements, Prelude and Polka.

You've just been listening to the Prelude and Polka from Dvorak's Czech Suite in D, opus number 39. Performing that was the Detroit Symphony Orchestra, conducted by Antal Doherty. Now we have one final work to take us through to the end of this evening's program, and that is from Sibelius. We'll hear the Peleus and Melisande Concert Suite, opus number 46.

Apologies, everybody. We just had an interruption of the final movement from that Dvorak Czech Suite in D. Let's move on now and hear the Sibelius, as promised, Peleus and Melisande.

Sibelius, Pelléas and Melisande Concert Suite, Opus No. 46. The Coron Glay soloist was Tonis Traxman, performing with the Estonian National Symphony Orchestra, conducted by Paavo Järvi. That concludes our program for Sweet Harmony this Sunday. This program was prepared for us by Ben Eaglesham. Now we've just passed 6 o'clock. It's time now for Takeaway Classics. For those of you just joining us, my name is Jessie McLean, and I'll be with you for the next hour of music that was selected for us by Robin Frost. And we'll get straight into it. We just concluded our previous program with some Sibelius. We'll open this one with a little bit more. So let's hear it now. Danse Champêtre by Sibelius.

You've just been listening to Sibelius, Danse Champêtre, Opus number 106. Playing the violin was Pekka Kuusisto and Heini Karkkainen at the piano. Next, a little foray. Let's hear now Ballade in F-sharp, Opus number 19, performed by the Royal Philharmonic Orchestra.

You've just been listening to Foray, Ballade in F Sharp, Opus Number 19, performed by the Royal Philharmonic Orchestra, conducted by Jose Cerebrier. At the piano was Valerie Trafficante. Finally, we have one more work to conclude this week's program for Takeaway Classics, and that is from Paganini, the Terzetto in D for violin, cello, and guitar. Let's hear it now.

You've just been listening to Paganini Terzetto in D for violin, cello, and guitar. The performers were violinist Petr Messiera, cellist Evgen Ratai, and guitarist Milan Zelenko. That concludes our program for Takeaway Classics this Sunday. This program was prepared for us by Robin Frost. Now, we have still a few more minutes until the hour, so let's have one more piece of music. Let's hear Garden Scene from Erich Korngold's Much Ado About Nothing, Opus number 11.

Garden Scene from Much Ado About Nothing, Opus Number 11, from Eric Korngold. That was performed by the London Festival Orchestra. The violin soloist was Joseph Sakunov. It's just past 7 p.m. It's time now for me to accompany you to the soiree. For those of you just joining us, my name is Jessie McLean, and I'll be with you for the next hour of music that was selected for us by Tim Davison. We have about 8 works for you this evening, and it's a bit of an around the world. We're going to travel through Spain, Italy, back home to Australia, into Cuba, and also to the United States. Let's start out in Spain. We've got some guitar music from Francisco Torrega and Isaac Albeniz. We'll start with the Torrega. Let's hear now Memories of the Alhambra.

guitarist Miloš Kardaglić performing Spanish guitar works. You just heard Granada from Suite Española No. 1, composed by Isaac Albeniz. And prior to that, you heard Memories of Alhambra from Francisco Tárrega. We move out of Spain and now over to Italy. Let's hear now Veracini's Violin Sonata in G Minor, Opus 1, No. 1.

Veracini, Violin Sonata in G Minor, Opus 1, Number 1. The performers were violinist Anna MacDonald, with Erin Heliard at the harpsichord, alongside Tommy Anderson playing the Baroque guitar. Now we move away from Baroque Italy and back home to Australia for something from the early 2000s. Composer Anne Carr Boyd brings us something a little more contemporary. And performing that will be pianist John Martin. Let's hear two works now, Harp in the Highlands, followed by Rag for Jazz.

You've just been listening to pianist John Martin performing works by Australian composer N. Carl Boyd. You just heard Rag for Jazz, and prior to that we heard Harp in the Highlands. Now we move back away from Australia and over to Cuba. We're going to hear two arrangements for guitar. These arrangements were composed by Slava Gregorian. First, we'll hear Granada, originally by Agustín Lara, and after that, Amapola, which is originally composed by Joseph Lacalle. Let's hear Granada first.

Jose Carbo, alongside guitarists Slava and Leonard Gregorian, performing arrangements by Slava Gregorian. You just heard Lakaya's Amapola, and prior to that, Lara's Granada. We conclude our miniature around the world journey this evening in the United States with Samuel Barber's String Quartet in B minor, opus number 11. We'll be hearing just the second movement, which is popularly known as Adagio for Strings. Let's enjoy that together now.

Tank String Quartet, performing Samuel Barber's String Quartet in B minor, Opus 11, Movement Number 2, Adagio for Strings. That concludes our program for Soiree this week. Thank you so much for joining me. This program was prepared for us by Tim Davison. Now, we're still quite a few minutes out from the hour, so let's have one more piece of music to take us up to this week's repeat of My Musical Journey. Let's hear now Haydn's Symphony No. 104 in D, and we'll hear just the finale.

The Australian Chamber Orchestra performing the finale from Haydn's Symphony No. 104 in D. The conductor there was Richard Tognetti. My name is Jessie McLean. It's time now for me to leave you with this week's repeat of My Musical Journey. Good night.

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1: Brisbane-born artist Jan Jorgensen's colourful paintings of Brisbane landscapes now grace the walls of homes and galleries around the globe. 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
2: Thank you.
1: We're going to talk about the hardware store. That's out of the blue, that one. We'll talk about that later. We said you're Brisbane-born. Were you educated in Brisbane?
2: Yes. I was actually born during an air raid in Eagle Junction.
1: Oh, that's prescient. Mm. Yeah. Mm. And you went to school in that area?
2: Eagle Junction State School. Mm-hmm. Wonderful school. Yes.
1: And high school?
2: And then on to, I got a scholarship to grammar, Brisbane Girls Grammar. And then I got a scholarship from there to Central Tech Art School in George Street.
1: You were a good student by the sound of it.
2: I was a good student. I wasn't particularly good while I was at grammar because I missed the competition with the boys in a mixed co-ed school.
1: Okay, so I guess you'd be a very strong proponent of mixed schools.
2: Yes, definitely. Yeah. Yes, it was very good for us, I thought.
1: Okay. What happened after high school? Did you go to uni?
2: No, I went to art school instead because I was showing much more interest in that, although I really would have chosen to be a journalist, but my father didn't agree with university education.
1: So. Yes, that's an era that was very much in that era.
2: Very much so, yes.
1: Art skills, so you must have been showing a propensity towards art to get there.
2: I'd had lessons virtually since I was 10. I'd been drawing since I was about 2.
1: So. What, caricatures, landscapes, portraits?
2: Oh, just about anything. But I didn't rate it because I really preferred to write.
1: What did you find out at art school about your art? Did you find out, did you realise that you had a feel towards a particular sort of art, a sketch, a watercolour, oils?
2: Well, we didn't do very much in oil. We mainly worked in watercolour. Our oil painting tutor spent most of the time doing his own paintings in class, so we didn't learn very much from him.
1: Killing two birds with one stone.
2: Best years of my life, absolutely wonderful fun.
1: Now, you've got your husband sitting beside you. You can't say that.
2: Well, yes, I can. Yeah. He understands perfectly.
1: Okay. Now, your first piece of music is Beethoven. Where did that come into your life?
2: Well, now I have to say this, even in front of my dear husband, it came with a first boyfriend, a Chinese art student, he'd come from Hong Kong from a very, very rich and cultured family. And he introduced me to Beethoven, and I just loved him. I still love him.
1: Well, so let's introduce Beethoven.
2: Beethoven.
1: Well, we hope not. Yeah. Let's introduce Beethoven to our wider audience. This is, of course, the very popular slow movement from Moonlight Sonata. Mm.

0: Alfred Brendel playing the slow movement of the Sonata number 14 in C sharp minor. We know it as the Moonlight. The first choice of our guest in My Musical Journey, artist Jan Jorgensen. Jan, when we went to Beethoven, we were talking about your time at art school, and you had a very famous teacher there, I believe.
1: William Robinson.
0: You don't get much better, do they?
1: No, I think he's one of the best artists in the world. I was going to say living, but of course he's just passed away.
0: Mm.
1: Wonderful artist.
0: And how long were you a student with him?
1: In total, 5 years. So yeah. 2 years as a young teenager and then 3 years part-time while I was actually running a gallery at the same time when I was just past 40.
0: What made you want to go back and do more study?
1: Well, was actually my sister. My sister realised we could get into this course. And I did it to support her, really. She did the whole course and got a diploma and never touched it again. But it was a bonus for me.
0: It was. Yes. What happened after art school the first time around?
1: Well, then we all had to look for jobs, of course. And a lot of art school in those days, there was still quite a lot of commercial art involved, like lettering, for instance. I thought, what an absolute waste of time. And I've spent decades painting shops and businesses and with all sorts of signwriting on, and it's been tremendously useful, tremendously. So,
0: well, it's all good experience, isn't
1: all
0: it?
1: All experience. Yeah. Yeah, nothing gets wasted, yeah. Absolutely nothing.
0: And how did you actually get to own your own gallery? What's the story there? And at what point in your history did that happen?
1: Well, after Martin and I married, I was 34 when we married, second marriage. And thank heaven he hadn't been married, so he was just a babe in the woods, really.
0: So Martin's here shaking his head.
1: I was working part-time in a framing studio that had a gallery next door, and he just rang me up one day and said, well, I know you've always been interested in running a gallery. I said, yes, I have. And he said, well, there's one going at Bowen Hills. Used to be Galloway Gallery's old gallery. He'd moved actually across the road and had built a whole new purpose-built building. And I think they'd had only about another couple of weeks to go on the lease. So really, we had about 2 weeks to make up our mind.
0: And you did that and you moved in?
1: We did
0: and
1: that.
0: And stayed how
1: and
0: long?
1: They said they'll be gone in 6 weeks because they don't know a thing.
0: How long did you stay?
1: 6 years, and then we moved on to the next gallery at New Farm where we were 12 years. So it was very successful.
0: Yeah. Mm. And in between then, you mentioned your first marriage.
1: Yes.
0: You had children to your first husband,
1: three,
0: but sadly you had
1: children.
0: Some tragedy in there too.
1: Yes, I lost the first son when he was two, and then I had my son Gavin, who's fine, and then I had a beautiful little girl and she lived till she was nearly eight. They both had a totally mystery, undiagnosed illness, which I eventually, after I did a lot of research about 15 years ago, and I worked with a scientist who was doing DNA and all sorts of things. And he said, well, the research I'd done was pretty spot on, and yes, it's Barrett's disease, which only was probably discovered about 15 years ago, I think.
0: Is it a form of epilepsy?
1: Well, that's the result. Epilepsy is the result. And with my son, there was some birth trauma, and he was having up to 40 fits a day.
0: Mm-hmm.
1: So it was just hell.
0: We'll move on from hell because you've got a grown son, you're a grandmother.
1: Well, I've got three great-grandsons now. So my son went on to marry and have three daughters, and Martin inherited him when he was 12. Bit of a handful, but he managed. And, yes, he had three daughters, and the eldest daughter has two beautiful, beautiful little boys, 7 and 4. We were with them yesterday. And the middle granddaughter now has a 2-year-old. So
0: this is your life after art now, isn't it?
1: Yes. Well, it is and it isn't. They're like most youngsters today. They are super busy. They're all working. They've, you know, And they've got, between them, I think the girls have got, I counted them yesterday, about seven parents to look after. So we don't see very much of them at all.
0: Yeah, but they're there. That's the
1: They're there,
0: thing.
1: Exactly. Yeah. And they're thriving.
0: Yeah.
1: So
0: let's go to your next piece of music. It's also one that everybody is going to love, Chopin. Why did you choose this piece? Where does that fit into your life?
1: Well, I started playing all the pieces that I didn't know anything about. And then thanks to you, actually, and then I realised, well, I've known this for years. And I use all these pieces of music to introduce my painting when I'm in the studio. That's when I play them. So Chopin, I've just made notes about this, that this piece is just gentle and lovely and calm, and then at the end of it, it's sort of adventurous. And I need those types of music, like Moonlight Sonata, for instance. I need those to get rid of everything else that's going on in my head when I sit down to do a painting, or stand up to do a painting, depends how big it is. And that leads me into the mood of the painting I want to do. And then it builds from there. So I have different pieces of music.
0: And you're using the present tense, so you're still painting?
1: I'm still painting. Mind you, we've just moved house, and that is absolute nightmare. It's a nightmare.
0: Let's leave nightmares alone and enjoy Chopin.
1: I am back to the studio.
0: Let's enjoy Chopin. This is an etude, I think, we've chosen here.
1: Yes.

0: Redeemer, Askenazy with Chopin's Etude in E minor, Opus 10, number 3. And that was the choice of our guest, Brisbane artist Jan Jorgensen. Jan, we were talking before we went to Chopin about how you set mood, or what sets the mood for your painting. And I can understand what we've just heard, plus the earlier Beethoven, would be very conducive to just putting your mind at ease. Mm. Some of the selections we've got coming up, though, are less so. Idonora Mobile, which is coming up next, what does that do for you in terms of painting, or is it something away from your art?
1: Nothing is actually away from my art. Absolutely nothing. So a lot depends on the mood I'm in when I start, but that's a very emotional one for me. I just absolutely love it, and it's woven in and out of my life since my youngest granddaughter really was always in the musical things at St. Flannan's School, and they actually were lucky enough to have the 10 tenors come to the school and sing, and that was one that he sang, and she just loved it. So it's been just like one of those old friends, really.
0: I've got to say the 10 tenors are very game going to a girls' school and singing Women Are Fickle.
1: No, it wasn't a girls' school. It was a primary mixed school.
0: Okay.
1: Yes,
0: yeah.
1: It was.
0: We might hear that particular piece of music, and then we want to talk about this intriguing part of your life, operating a hardware store. In the meantime, La Donna Mobile.
1: Well, of course, that's before my first marriage lasted 10 years, and a very, very tumultuous one it was. And it was before I met Martin, and I'd been helping out a friend in a hardware shop and learnt a fair bit while I was working there. I mean, it was all about money. It was survival, years of survival. I walked through whatever door happened to be open, and unless something would stop me, which it never seemed to. So then... because I was on my own with my son, and I didn't want to be, I was actually doing repping for quite a while. I think I might have been Brisbane's first female rep, actually. I had a working for a plastics company and a giftware company with runs as far as the Gold Coast to Bundaberg, except the boss used to say, well, I've never employed a female rep, so he said, you're not allowed to go to the pub at all. So first thing I did.
0: Were you allowed into the pub then?
1: Was I what?
0: Were women allowed into pubs in
1: those
0: days?
1: Yes, they were.
0: Public bars anyway.
1: They were, yes. Okay. Yeah. So
0: you took on the hardware store.
1: Well, I heard about a friend living nearby in a shop. He told me that this little hardware shop was vacant, that unfortunately the poor owner had died, and it was just, they're going lock, stock and barrel for a song. We have a tiny little hardware shop, quite small. I thought, well, I didn't have any money, but he said, but you can pay it off as you go. So I remember the first couple of weeks' intake was $200. I can't believe this now, $200. So I did pay it off as I went, and I ran that for about 3 years. And my son was 10, so we delivered bags of hardware and timber. We had a space under the house where we cut timber, and I used to fix it. Was it Ashgrove, where there were a lot of old people. I don't think I killed anybody off, but I used to replace all the elements in their electric jugs and their toasters.
0: So are you still a handy person?
1: Maybe I should ask Martin,
0: who doesn't have a microphone. He's just shrugging.
1: My husband was an extremely handy person, but I learnt to do lots of things as well, especially renovating and painting and stuff like that. But we ran that for about, yeah. People used to come in and say to my son, where's your father, Sonny? Well, he's not here, but you've got me. Yeah. So he was a pretty capable kid. And then 3 years into that, or nearly 3 years, we met Martin, who had a small business in tiling, of all things. I mean, we both did anything we could, really, because he'd only been out here. He hadn't probably 10 years in Australia from Copenhagen. So, yeah, he's my Great Dane.
0: Well, let's hear the music, and then we'll come back and talk about your Danish experience.

0: La Donna Mubile, Women Are Fickle. Well, that's from Rigoletto by Verdi. We heard the voice of Andrea Bocelli, the choice of our guest, Jan Jorgensen. Jan, before we went to Bocelli, we were talking about your Great Dane and your Danish experience.
1: Yes.
0: Martin, your husband, is in the studio with us, but he's off microphone, so he can hear, so be careful what you say. You met Martin when?
1: I met him in 1976. We were both in a terrible state. He'd just had a death in his family. I'd just lost my daughter and my father within a month of each other. And so we met at the German club and we said to each other, he could dance. That was the most important thing, of course, I don't think either of us would have got married. It would have married each other if we couldn't dance. But we said to each other, now, we're just going to date, right? Nothing serious. We've had enough. Can't go through all that again. Just going to be dating.
0: Good friends. Sure.
1: Yeah. We were both totally in agreement to that. So we dated for 4 months and then got married.
0: Well, that was a whirlwind romance then,
1: well,
0: wasn't it?
1: Was.
0: Whirlwind date.
1: Well, he knew what he wanted. It was a rare thing, you know, with men. They never know what they want, but he did.
0: Thank you very much. And how's your Danish?
1: You're exceptional. Well, I realised soon that I would have to learn Danish because although he learned English before he came from Copenhagen, he really didn't know much about Australian and he couldn't understand my son at all. Which doesn't surprise anybody. But so I thought, well, I better learn it. So how am I going to learn it? I bought a book called Danish in 3 months. And he was useful for sounding out accents and so on and how the word is said. And that is about all because he didn't speak Danish to me at all. I had to learn it from the book. It took about 30 years. But by the end of which I could actually have conversations with his mother and a couple of his brothers without his help. So it's been very, very useful.
0: Do you get to Denmark very often?
1: Well, on average, it's worked out every 5 years of our 50 years of marriage because he had this wonderful family of not only his mum, but his foster mum, his dad and his 6 half-brothers and sisters who really adopted me like their own. Some spoke English, some didn't, but wonderful family, wonderful. Couldn't have been better. So we tried to get there as often as we could. And, of course, in doing that, we took side trips to anywhere possible that was en route. So we've been to 41 countries, I think, street and independent travellers.
0: With an old-fashioned passport, that would look very impressive, but it doesn't show up currently,
1: We've got
0: ours. Electronics.
1: We've kept them, exactly.
0: It's interesting. We're going to a piece of music by Beethoven, and you said you met Martin at the German Club.
1: Yes.
0: And, of course, this particular piece is very much used during World War II to signify an important message going to the Allies, and Denmark was very much an ally
1: of
0: Great Britain. Mm. This is the introduction to Beethoven's Fifth Symphony.

0: of Beethoven. That was the opening movement of the Fifth Symphony, a very familiar piece of music, as chosen by our guest Jan Jorgensen, one of Brisbane's favourite artists. Jan, let's talk about your art for a moment, because it's extremely distinctive, very bright, happy colours. You're obviously a person who has the glass half full attitude. Has that sort of colour permeated your life?
1: Well, that started from William Robinson, I think.
0: Mm-hmm.
1: The training was so intense. And I think I'd come from so... I started with 10 years of painting wildlife, you see. So that was my first... You don't know why you do things, you know, until decades have gone by and you start analysing. I had 10 years of painting wildlife, and, of course, we had them in our house. We had possums and we had a kangaroo and... What else did we have? We had one koala. We did rescuing of animals, mm-hmm. And I got involved in running the first Brisbane Wildlife Festival as well. So a friend of mine was a sculptor doing animals. So, yes, 10 years of painting wildlife and, of course, looking back, rescuing, bringing to life, making people aware of Australian wildlife until we moved to the city.
0: Where were you living at the time?
1: We were living in Baden, leafy Baden.
0: Yes.
1: So we actually added to that because we helped the Lions Club plant all the trees along the creek because we had to have somewhere to release all our possums, which are the most beautiful creatures that people don't realise. They just don't.
0: And I know it's got nothing to do with your Australian wildlife experience, but there's a story about a swan in Denmark. What was that about?
1: Oh, yes. We were visiting Martin's brother in one of the inner suburbs, really, and we had to get there by train, and there was like a subway tunnel where you had to go underneath to get the tickets. There was a crowd of people and they were all standing around this big swan. What's wrong? Because we'd been looking after wildlife, see? What's wrong with him? Well, he's hurt his foot and we've called Falk. I said to Martin, what's Falk? That's the ambulance system. I said, what are they going to do with the swan? So we waited and waited. We said, we'll wait with you, right, with this boy on a push bike. He was the only one left. Everyone else went. And eventually he said, look, I've got to go. I've got to catch a train. So Martin and I left with this swan. I said, they're not going to come. This is the ambulance. They're not going to come for a swan. So we were about 10-minute walk away from a canal. So we thought, well, he's probably come from the canal. See if he can walk. Of course, he could walk. Of course, he was limping a bit. But I said, well, let's see if we can get him to the canal. Well, we went. It was a big shopping centre, great big shopping centre, open in the middle. And he just walked along beside us, right beside us, leaning up against
0: you
1: our
0: were
1: legs.
0: Pied Pipers.
1: Well, people came past and said, is that your swan? Well, we said he is today. Is he tame? I said, no, he's not. So we got him as far as the canal. And then he went out onto a rock in the middle of the canal. It was a natural sort of canal. And up his wings went and he flapped his wings saying, thank you very much.
0: A salute to you.
1: It was. Yeah. And off he went.
0: With your background in painting wildlife, do you still do that? I mean, you're very famous for your cityscapes.
1: I don't, but I've just done a painting for a client at Paddington, the back of Paddington. He's got a view of the water tower from his back landing. And the houses opposite were part of the view that I wanted, because I don't always paint what people want me to paint, you see. I often will go to their house, and if I don't get the view that I want, I say, oh, look, sorry. You know, I've knocked back one at Camp Hill where it was a white house with a white fence and a white roof and white neighbours.
0: Not a lot of colour there.
1: And not even a big jacaranda tree. I said to her, I'm sorry, Mrs., but I can't do it. Yeah. So anyway, this one that I've just done about 6 months ago, I realised that this young couple, their business couple, and across the road and down the hill were little workers' cottages that I wanted in the painting. And I knew he probably would have nothing to do with these people. In truth, he didn't. Well, what am I going to do? I need something in here. I know. I'll put in a turkey, because they had turkeys all over Paddington, of course. So I put the turkey in, and I put him running across a driveway. So I said to him, well, you probably don't like turkeys. However, I faced him running away, so you can just say he's going down the street.
0: Yes, scrub turkeys and barden, they're almost synonymous, aren't they?
1: They are. Yeah. I've painted them in a few paintings, yeah. and birds, of course.
0: And a lot of your paintings have beautiful, vibrant colours, and jacarandas feature prominently.
1: I do.
0: But you love the old colonial homes and the tin roofs and so forth.
1: I do.
0: What inspires you in that sort of architecture?
1: Well, you see, I have had one critic on the Courier Mail say they're sort of folksy and traditional. They're not really traditional, they're sort of post-impressionist, but that's because they were colonial houses, that's how he saw it, you know. And I thought, well, okay, they're folksy, that's okay. The folks actually like them, so that's nice, isn't it? But that's not what inspires me. I've always been interested in architecture, always, since I've been a kid. I would walk past houses on the way home from school. One, Margaret Olley, painted as well. We both loved this same house. They pulled it down and built a six-pack, of course. But architecture's always fascinated me. But I would dream about houses in my sleep that I'd never been to. I'd even dream about going to I can remember one particular dream. I was in Russia, and it was back in 1900. I used to get these sort of strange visions of things. And then I found that I was sort of being led to the places that I painted. Paul Martin, of course, when I was younger, we'd drive around and I'd find somewhere right in the middle of the street I could see the view that I wanted, or the house, the place I wanted. Stop. This is it. Stop here. I'd have my sketch pad, and I was very good at very fast sketches, and I'd do sketches of things, and he'd watch out for the traffic. But I'm a bit too old to be running off the road now. So.
0: Well, you're lucky to have your own personal traffic warden.
1: That's right, exactly.
0: Let's go to your next piece of music, Mozart. Mm. And most people won't know this as by its normal title, but they'll certainly know it by the Elvira Madigan name.
1: Yeah.
0: Wonderful movie from your part of the world, Martin, from Scandinavia. And we're going to take the very popular slow movement.

0: the slow movement from Mozart's wonderful piece, the Concerto No. 21. We know it as Elvira Madigan, the slow movement performed by an orchestra conducted by Rudolf Serkin. Our guest is Jan Jorgensen, a wonderful Brisbane painter. Jan, our time is just about done. You've had a wonderful life. You've had so much happiness. You've had tragedy. You've had success. You're recognized as a wonderful expressionist painting. It's certainly expressing the culture of Brisbane through your architecturally inspired paintings. How do you see yourself looking back? I know that's a very hard question, to be introspective as we go through, but your music suggests that you love your classical music. You love to be able to be inspired, not just by the art, but by music.
1: Yes.
0: How do you see your life?
1: Well, I don't know how I'd have survived my life without music. It underpins everything, really, everything. I can't paint without it, and I can't live in silence. I have to have music. Mm-hmm. So, but an artist's work is really his or her life in paint. The highs and the lows, the successes and despair, all the exhilaration, plenty of disappointments, they can be traced in the seasons of their work, and certainly in mine, and in the themes that choose you, colour palette, compositions. Even the choice of horizon signals the artist's aspirations, really. And, however, it's only by the grace of God my life has become my beautiful story. He's rescued me from evil, from death, from grief and despair, shown me miracles, transformation, a new picture. It's why the theme running through all my work is really the transformation of light.
0: Mm-hmm.
1: And what's that line? Throughout the darkness, the light can never be extinguished. I spent many years trying to make sense of my world and survive the experience till I gave up. I tried everything else, believe me, everything, and made a mess of most of it, really, till I gave up and God changed my direction. In New Farm, I met a wonderfully creative, theatrical bunch of visionaries at what some people sneer at as happy clappies. Pentecostal church, I saw lives transformed dramatically, people healed. Was exciting. It was inspiring. The pastor there had a vision for me while I was still a wildlife artist. Your paintings will be for the people of Brisbane. And so he has led me down alleys, backyards, inner suburbs. He chose the places and they have resonated with the people of Brisbane. And 40 years I've painted ordinary lives, ordinary places that will be meaningful to Brisbane long after I'm gone. It has not been for the money. It has not been for history. No. It's been my life woven through this particular era, which nobody else really seems to have painted.
0: You've captured a moment in time with your paintings. Congratulations on that. And congratulations to you, Martin, on a life well lived.
1: Thank you
0: for being our guest.
1: Thank
0: in my
1: you.
0: Musical
1: it's been a
0: journey.
1: Great pleasure.
0: We're going out with just a touch of Carmen.

Final choice of our guest in my musical journey was La Voici from Act 4 of Carmen by Bizet. Thanks to Jan Jorgensen for giving us her time, and I'm Peter McCann.

Hello and welcome to the 4MBS Music Quiz. No prizes on offer, but hopefully a little bit of fun as you try to answer some of the questions revolving around classical music repertoire. Well, our first question offers or asks you to identify a famous overture depicting the Battle of Borodino, which effectively fuses the French national anthem and that of Russia. A real showpiece, this overture is most often heard with full orchestra and artillery fire. Can you name the overture and its composer?

Just an excerpt from a much longer work, which depicts the Battle of Borodino. And we ask you to identify the popular overture, which came from the year 1812. And of course, it was Tchaikovsky's 1812 overture, celebrating the retreat of Napoleon's troops from Russian soil in that year. That's an easy one, isn't it? A little harder, this one. Written in 1962, Francis Poulenc's clarinet sonata was not performed until after his death, but is now a staple of the repertoire. He dedicated the work to an American jazz legend. Who was that American personality?

Very interesting piece of music there by Poulenc. And if we asked you to identify, if you would, the clarinetist to whom that particular piece, the Clarinet Sonata, was dedicated. Well, it was the American, I suppose you would have to call him superstar, Benny Goodman. And that particular performance featured a then 14-year-old clarinetist by the name of Julian Bliss, performing with Julian Quinton piano. You're listening to our music quiz. How are you going? That was perhaps a little harder. Try this one. Niccolo Paganini was, in the early 19th century, widely regarded as the most brilliant violinist in the world. His often demonic style and ear for a tune rocketed him to superstar status. His seminal work is said to be the 24 Caprices for solo violin, published in 1820 and subsequently arranged by notable composers including Liszt, Brahms, Lutoslawski, and most notably Rachmaninoff, who in 1934 titled his arrangement, What?

The music of Paganini, arranged by Rachmaninoff. And we ask you to identify the name that Rachmaninoff gave to that particular piece. Well, it's called the 18th Variation on a Theme by Paganini, also known as Rhapsody on a Theme of Paganini. And it's also known by a more popular title, The Story of Three Loves. And that was a little bit of a Hollywood title given to it around about 40 or 50 years ago. On the subject of Rachmaninoff, his 1892 prelude is said to depict a dead man rising from his coffin, presumably having been buried alive during a catastrophic plague. One of Rachmaninoff's most popular works, he came to hate performing the prelude in C-sharp minor, openly referring to it as what?

Rachmaninoff's Prelude in C-sharp minor. Piers Lane was the performer there, and Rachmaninoff came to dislike the piece so much and hated when it was called for as an encore. In fact, to answer the question we put to you, he referred to it as It. And It is not a very appropriate title for such an enduring piece of music. Nonetheless, that was the want of Rachmaninoff. You're listening to the 4MBS Music Quiz. Well, let's go to opera now and ask you to identify the famous opera based on a play by Frenchman Victor Hugo, in which a central character, who gives his name to the title, is a hunchback.

Caro Nome, that wonderful music of Verdi, performed by Hilde Gurdon. And to answer the question, we simply ask you to nominate the particular opera by Verdi from which that piece came. And it was, of course, Rigoletto the Hunchback. Well, we've come to our final question. The previous one was quite easy. This one might test you. German composer Johannes Brahms had an abiding love of Hungarian gypsy music, and his 21 Hungarian dancers made a fortune for his publisher, but having sold the rights for a fixed price, not so much for Brahms. There are 21 dancers in the suite, and all but three are arrangements of Hungarian tunes. Can you nominate the numbers of the original Brahms compositions in this famous set of dancers? There are three of them, and we're going to play one of them now.

The Queensland Symphony Orchestra under Vanko Kavdowski. And there are 21 Hungarian dancers in Brahms' suite, and three of them were original, the other 18 based on Hungarian folk tunes. We asked you to name the numbers of the original by Brahms. Well, we heard number 16. The other two are numbers 11 and 14. How'd you go with that one? A little bit difficult. Well, that's our music quiz for today. I hope you enjoyed and had a little bit of success getting the answers to those classical music questions. I'm Peter McCann. Until next time, thank you for your company.

Hello, Ross Sadler, and thanks for having just joined us for this edition of Vienna and Beyond. Today I have a programme for you simply entitled Revenge. So where do we start? Well, I can't think of anything better than going straight to Le Nozze di Figaro by Mozart. There's so much revenge in this opera that we could just sit down and listen to the entire work, if time allowed. But let's just have two examples. Firstly, Lorenzo Ragazzo as Figaro in Act 1, vowing that the Count will dance to his tune and not the other way around.

0: And now let's hear the Countess and Susanna plotting their revenge on this same Count as they write a letter, supposedly from Susanna, telling the Count that she agrees to an assignation with him. He's not to know that it's the Countess and not Susanna who's going to be there. In this case, Elisabeth Schwarzkopf and Anna Moffo are the Countess and Susanna.
1: Dov'è l'appuntamento che tu li proponesti? In giardino fissiamo un luogo. Scrivi!
2: Che io scriva? Ma signora!
1: Scrivi, dico, e tu ti ho preso me stessa.

Well, the Count in Figaro was a bit of a would-be womanizer. But you don't necessarily have to go to fiction to find people such as this. Johann Strauss I abandoned his wife Anna and their family and moved in with his mistress Emilie, with whom he had a number of children, five of them surviving. Now, the revenge came on October 15, 1844, at Domeyer's Casino, when Johann Strauss II conducted his inaugural concert. The concert was not all devoted to works by Johann II. There were pieces by Meyerbeer, Franz von Suppe, and even Johann I. But surely there was a bit of tongue-in-cheek when the third item on the programme was a new waltz by Johann II, entitled Gunstweber, or Wooers of Favour. Here is Robert Stolz to conduct the Berlin Symphony Orchestra.

You're listening to Vienna and Beyond from 4MBS Classic FM and MBS Lite, and our programme today is simply entitled Revenge. Well, with Shakespeare in the air very much here at the moment at 4MBS, and is he ever not very much in the air anywhere, we have to go to the Merry Wives of Windsor, and particularly Otto Nicolai's 1849 opera. Of course, in the final scene, everyone has their revenge on Falstaff. So let's go to the point in the action when Falstaff comes upon Frau Flut and Frau Reich, both of whom he believes to have a separate engagement with him in Windsor Forest. Gottlob Frick is Falstaff, Ruth Margaret Putz is Frau Flut, and Gisela Litz is Frau Reich.

And now on to musicians who had revenge. I'm sure throughout the history of music there have been innumerable cases of orchestras having revenge upon their conductors, but probably none so pointed as the musicians of the so-called Bilser Orchestra. Benjamin Bilser lived from 1816 to 1902 and assembled an orchestra that was second to none. In fact, Johann Strauss II even hired the orchestra when both he and Bilser happened to be in Paris at the same time. But Bilser was an autocrat and fell out with the members of his orchestra over pay and conditions. The orchestral musicians had their revenge on Bilser by mutinying and starting out on their own. But they continued to use the name Bilser Orchestra until Bilser forced them to desist and find a new name, which they did, calling themselves the Berlin Philharmonic Orchestra. Well, here's Bilser's Concerthaus Polka, played by the WDR Radio Orchestra of Cologne, who no doubt don't seek revenge on their conductor, Christian Simonis.

0: So, of course, to the finale we had to have. Johann Strauss II's operetta Die Fledermaus is one of those works like Chilea's opera La Lesiana. That's to say that the creature of the title doesn't actually appear in the work. Gabriel von Eisenstein has made his friend Dr. Falke parade in a Fledermaus or bat costume, and as you probably know, the operetta's all about how Falke got back at Eisenstein. Bat's revenge, as Falke puts it. So let's join the star-studded cast under Willy Boskovsky in the finale.
1: Also, Reimann, Herrschaften, Applaus.

and Willy Boskovsky conducted the star-studded cast led by Brigitte Fassbaender, Nikolai Gede, Walter Berry, Dietrich Fischer-Dieskau, and Adolf Dalla Pozza in the finale to Die Fledermaus by Johann Strauss II, bringing to an end this edition of Vienna and Beyond.

Hello, and welcome to Late Classics. The main work in tonight's programme is Mahler's Symphony No. 3 in D minor. But by way of easing ourselves into that monumental work, let's enjoy beforehand Arensky's delightful variations on a theme by Tchaikovsky. Interestingly, this work started out as the slow movement of his string quartet No. 2 in A minor, Opus 35, and at the first performance of the quartet, the slow movement was so well received that Arensky soon arranged it as a separate piece for string orchestra, in which form it has remained amongst the most popular of all Arensky's works. He wrote it in 1894, the year after Tchaikovsky's death, as a tribute to that composer, and based it on the fifth of Tchaikovsky's 16 children's songs, Opus 54, entitled Legend, Christ in His Garden. In this performance, we'll hear the Australian Chamber Orchestra, conducted by Pekka Kuusisto.

We opened tonight's Late Classics programme with that performance of Arensky's Variations on a Theme of Tchaikovsky, played by the Australian Chamber Orchestra, conducted by Pekka Kosciusko. The major work in tonight's programme is Mahler's Symphony No. 3 in D minor. Mahler composed this work, arguably the longest symphony in the repertoire, between 1893 and 1896. As with each of his first four symphonies, Mahler originally provided a programme by way of a narrative to explain the piece, but in the case of this, his third symphony, did not reveal the contents publicly, only with various friends. However, something of his intended programme is to be found in the title of each of the sixth movements. First movement, Pan Awakes and Summer Marches In. 2. What the Flowers in the Meadow Tell Me. 3. What the Animals in the Forest Tell Me. 4. What Man Tells Me. 5. What the Angels Tell Me. And 6. What Love Tells Me. It's significant that although these titles were dropped before publication in 1898, they nevertheless linger on, more or less negating the idea that Mahler intends us to listen to the work as absolute rather than programme music. In addition, the fourth movement is the song for contralto, to a text by Friedrich Nietzsche, the Midnight Song, from Also sprach Zarathustra. And the fifth movement is the setting of Erzungen drei Engel, Three Angels Were Singing, from the famous folk poetry anthology Das Knabenwunderhorn, The Youth's Magic Horn. So let's listen to this performance of Mahler's Symphony No. 3 in D minor, with soprano Jessie Norman and the Vienna State Opera Concert Chorus and the Vienna Boys Choir and the Vienna Philharmonic Orchestra, all directed by Claudio Abbado.

0: We've been listening to the Symphony No. 3 in D minor by Gustav Mahler, in a performance by soprano Jessie Norman, the Vienna State Opera Concert Chorus, the Vienna Boys Choir, and the Vienna Philharmonic Orchestra, directed by Claudio Abbado. And that was the final item in tonight's Late Classics. I'm Colin Brumby, and in saying goodnight, I'd like to say thank you also for your company over the last 2 hours.
1: 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It's time now for Classical CDs Till Dawn. 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
1: Good morning, and welcome to Daybreak Classics, with the time approaching 1 minute past six. The music for MBS listeners were hearing before I came on air was from a CD featuring trumpet and organ solos performed by the trumpeter Maurice André and the organist Hedwig Belgin. And they concluded Classical CDs Till Dawn, prepared by the late Colin Brumby. And now the weather forecast issued earlier this morning by the Bureau of Meteorology for this Monday, the 24th of August, 2026. And for the southeast coastal areas of Brisbane, Ipswich, Logan, Gold Coast and the Sunshine Coast, the forecast is for partly cloudy weather, chance of morning fog, and a medium chance of showers becoming less likely late this afternoon and evening. Light winds becoming easterly, 15 to 20 kilometres per hour in the early afternoon, and then becoming light in the late afternoon. Both Brisbane, Ipswich are expecting a maximum of 24 degrees, Logan and the Gold Coast areas a maximum of 23, and a maximum of 22 is expected on the Sunshine Coast area. And a very good morning to listeners. I'm Nola Billington. Nice to have your company. And you're going to share my Daybreak Classic selections till 8 o'clock. And our programme begins with the Berlin Air March by Paul Linker, and it's played by the Royal Swedish Air Force Band.

And marching into Daybreak Classics, the Royal Swedish Air Force Band under Yerko Johansson. They were playing the Berlin Air March by Paul Linke. It's 6 minutes past six. And now the pianist Susanna Linke, with the Queensland Chamber Ensemble, plays the third movement from Mozart's Piano Concerto No. 12 in A, Köchel 414.

0: Music by Mozart. The very final movement rondo from his piano concerto No. 12 in A, Kochel 414. And the soloist was Susanna Linke, performing with the Queensland Chamber Ensemble. Bring the time to 13 minutes past 6.
1: 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This year, we present two fully staged performances of Shakespeare's Henry IV, Parts 1 and 2. International actor and Shakespearean specialist Tama Matheson directs this thrilling tale of battles, rebellion and royal intrigue as Prince Hal fights for England's crown, encouraged by the jest and occasional wisdom of Falstaff. Come early to enjoy roving performers, Shakespearean dance, swordplay demonstrations and more, including Emeritus Professor Roland Rowley Sussex discussing Shakespeare's use of language immediately before each performance. Rowley's wit and enthusiasm for language makes him an entertaining addition to our Shakespearean celebrations. Save the dates, Saturday the 31st of October and Sunday the 1st of November in the shade of the Roma Street Parkland Amphitheatre. More information online at brisbaneshakespearefestival.com.au. A proud 4MBS initiative.

Baritone Gerard Suzet, with accompanist Dalton Baldwin, sang Frühlingstraum, or Dream of Spring, from the Winterreise song cycle by Schubert, bringing the time to 19 minutes past 6 in Daybreak Classics from 4MBS Classic FM 103.7 in Brisbane and broadcasting through our digital station MBS Lite and streaming online.

pianist Natasha Vlasenko playing number two of the Seven Bagatelles by Beethoven. And the time is almost 22 minutes past six. And now the baritone Dmitri Vorostovsky sings number 11, Spring Waters, from his opus 14 set by Rachmaninoff.

Spring Waters, Opus 14, Number 11, by Rachmaninoff, was sung by the baritone Dmitri Vorostovsky with Mikhail Arkadyev at the piano. It's 24 minutes past six. And Daybreak Classics continues with the cavatina in B-flat from Dvorak's Opus 75 set of miniatures. And the Budapest Festival Orchestra does the honours.

Ivan Fischer conducting the Budapest Festival Orchestra in that lovely cavatina in B-flat from the Opus 75 set of miniatures by Dvorak. The time has moved on to 28 minutes past six. And now for some opera, namely Handel's Julius Caesar. We're going to hear soprano Hai Kung Hong with mezzo Jennifer Lamore singing the aria Caro Bella, Più amabile bella, with the Munich Radio Orchestra.

soprano Hai Kyung Hong and the mezzo Jennifer Lamour singing the aria My Love, My Fair One from the opera Julius Caesar by Handel, and Jesus Lopez Cobos is conducting the Munich Radio Orchestra, bringing the time to 27 minutes to 7. Joined in Song, another popular concert featuring the Soiree Musicale Quintet, features lieder and chansons by American composers and can be enjoyed on Sunday the 30th of August at St Paul's Church, 554 Vulture Street East, East Brisbane at 4 p.m. Soiree Musicale Quintet with Peter Roenfelt have included in their diverse programme works by Amy Beach, Lauridsen and McDowell. Book through 4MBS Ticketing, 4mbs.com.au or phone 3847 1717 during working hours. 26 minutes to 7. And now we have the famous recording made by the Australian pianist Eileen Joyce. And she plays Rachmaninoff's Prelude in G minor, Opus 23, number 5.

That was recorded in 1946 and taken from the complete studio recordings of 1946 and 1947. Rachmaninoff's Prelude in G minor, Opus 23, number 5, performed by the Australian Eileen Joyce. And the time is almost 21 minutes to 7. And we continue with excerpts from the ballet Javotte by Saint-Saëns. It's played by the Queensland Symphony Orchestra.

Queensland Symphony Orchestra under Andrew Magrelia, playing excerpts from the 1879 ballet Javotte by Saint-Saëns. And it's about an unpretentious village love story in which Javotte persuades her parents to allow her marriage to her beloved Jean. And the time is 16 minutes to 7 o'clock. And now we're crossed, and at 7 o'clock we'll be crossing to London for a bulletin of the world news. Now we return to Dvorak with his Slavonic Dance No. 6 in D, Opus 46.

Ivan Fischer conducting the Budapest Festival Orchestra in Dvorak's Slavonic Dance No. 6, Opus 46. And it's 10 minutes to 7 o'clock. And our next item is Paganini's Violin Concerto No. 3 in E major. This is the second movement played by the violinist Alexandra Dubach.

And that was the second movement from Paganini's Violin Concerto No. 2 in E. The soloist was the Swiss-born Alexandra Dubach, and Lawrence Foster was conducting the Monte Carlo Philharmonic Orchestra. And to bring us up to the news, let's hear one of Mozart's little country dances.

0: Country Dances by Mozart, played by the Slovak Symphony Orchestra, conducted by Tibor Pesic. And the time is 7 o'clock. 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And now we're crossing to the world news.
1: BBC News with Sue Montgomery. Iran's currency, the rial, has hit a record low, trading at over 2 million to the dollar on unofficial markets. The devaluation comes a day before the United States is due to impose what it says will be the toughest sanctions in history. Iran's economy has been battered by 6 months of war and a US naval blockade, as well as high inflation. This was the Iranian president, Masoud Pezeshkian.
2: The perception from the US was that Iran would become Venezuela. Not only has this not happened, but Iran has become a power that's astonished the world with its display of resistance, solidarity, and integrity. We are in an all-out military, economic, and security war in the face of the most devastating set of sanctions. But we're standing firm to secure the future of our people.
1: Rescue operations are continuing in the Guinean capital, Conakry, where 30 people are known to have died following the collapse of a mountain of waste. Witnesses say the landfill had buried an apartment building along with informal dwellings. More than 90,000 people have been told to evacuate from their homes in the US state of Nevada because of a fast-moving wildfire. Officials say the Hawk Fire has already devoured more than 50 square kilometres of land and injured at least 6 people. Here's our North America correspondent, David Willis.
3: Several homes in the city of Reno have already been destroyed by the blaze, and so fast are the flames moving that officials have widened their original evacuation order to include an area near the state borders with Oregon and California. Nevada's governor, Joe Lombardo, has declared a state of emergency, and National Guard officers are being drafted in to support aerial firefighting efforts and safeguard evacuated neighborhoods. Reno is a gambling town, and casinos there are offering discounts on hotel rooms to those forced to flee the flames.
1: The French MEP Raphael Glucksmann has announced he'll stand in France's presidential election next year. The leader of the centre-left Place Publique party said his aim was to lift up France. Marine Le Pen, who leads the hard-right National Rally Party, consistently tops polls and voting intentions, suggesting potential challengers face an uphill battle to defeat her. Mr. Glucksmann said France faces a clear choice.
4: Are we going to hand our country over to Ms. Le Pen and the far right, to the lackeys of Trump and Putin? Or are we going to allow France to reconnect with that long quest for justice that has shaped its history? That is the choice before us.
1: President Macron is ineligible to stand again after 2 terms in office. BBC News. Israel has warned Hamas that it will intensify strikes on Gaza if the launch of drones, balloons and kites into its territory doesn't stop. The Prime Minister's office also threatened to evacuate the Palestinian population from areas used as launch sites. Israeli media reports say several kites have crossed the border in recent days, though none were carrying explosives. Singapore has announced new childcare benefits aimed at supporting families as the country struggles with record low birth rates and concerns about the costs and pressures of raising children. They include extra childcare leave, lower preschool fees, and an additional ballot for public housing for parents with young or expected children. The authorities in Togo say two French journalists and their Togolese colleague, who've been in detention since July, had travelled to areas not covered by their filming permit. The French nationals Gaël Makar and Sébastien Perez-Pazani and their Togolese colleague were filming at a market in northern Togo when they were arrested. Racing cars have completed the latest event to celebrate the 250th anniversary of US independence, a race around the main streets of Washington. President Trump got the IndyCar Freedom 250 Grand Prix underway. Helena Humphrey was there.
5: Cars are roaring through streets more accustomed to presidential motorcades. Drivers are navigating laps totaling 250 miles to mark 250 years of American independence, with their cars nudging speeds of almost 200 miles an hour. Past the US Capitol, the Washington Monument, and down the National Mall. For some residents of the city, it's another disruption. But for the huge crowds here, an opportunity to see what organisers are calling a once-in-a-lifetime spectacle.
1: BBC News.
0: It's 6 minutes past seven, and weather updates are sponsored by A Soiree of Song and Satire, a very special concert event celebrating the undisputed kings of theatrical chaos, Gilbert and Sullivan. Four shows only, September the 6th to the 9th at QPAC Concert Hall, and you can book at qpac.com.au. And now for the weather for the southeast coastal areas. Partly cloudy with a chance of morning fog, a medium chance of showers becoming less likely later this afternoon and overnight. Light winds becoming easterly, 15 to 20 kilometres per hour in the early afternoon, and then becoming light in the late afternoon. Brisbane and Ipswich are both expecting a maximum of 24 degrees. Logan and the Gold Coast areas, a maximum of 23. And for the Sunshine Coast, a maximum of 22 degrees. And a very good morning to listeners. I'm Nola Billington. And if you've just joined me, welcome to the second hour of Daybreak Classics. And we begin with the Prague Waltzes by Dvorak, formed by the Budapest Festival Orchestra.

0: Ivan Fischer conducting the Budapest Festival Orchestra in those Prague waltzes by Antonín Dvořák. It's 7:15.
1: The woman who inspired Vivaldi. The story, history almost forgot. For one night only, the Australian Brandenburg Orchestra brings Vivaldi's legacy to Brisbane. Featuring acclaimed violinist Augusta Mackay Lodge, uncover the extraordinary story of Anna Maria della Pieta, the forgotten violin virtuoso who inspired Vivaldi's music. 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

flautist Jean-Pierre Rampal with the Jean-Francois Paillard Chamber Orchestra. He played the Rondo movement from the Flute Concerto No. 7 in E minor by François Devienne, bringing the time almost to 22 minutes past 7. And Daybreak Classics continues with the music of the Chevalier de Saint-Georges, whose name was Joseph Bologna. We're going to hear some ballet excerpts from his ballet, The Anonymous Lover, performed by the ensemble Tafelmusik.

Tafel music, directed by Jean Lamont, was played excerpts from the ballet The Anonymous Lover by the Chevalier de St. Georges. Bring the time to 26 minutes past seven. And now we hear the scherzo movement from Giuliani's Grand Sonata in A, Opus 85. And our performers this morning are Nora Schulman, flute, and guitarist Norbert Kraft.

0: the duo of flautist Nora Schulman and guitarist Norbert Kraft, playing the scherzo from Giuliani's Grand Sonata in A, Opus 85. It's just gone 7:30, time to open up our music diary for the first time on this Monday, the 24th of August. From Darkness into Light, with the Queensland Choir Choral Scholars, Jean-Peng Jung, baritone, and the Sinfonia of St Andrews, conducted by Robert Stewart. They'll include the Requiem in D minor by Fauré and other works at the Cathedral of St Stephen in the city on Friday evening at 7:30. For details, call 0427 710 382. 0427 710 382. Interested singers are invited to join the Pro Musica Singers with guest soloists and Christian Ganter, keyboard, for a Joshua Blake directed from scratch performance of the Mass No. 11 in D minor, the Nelson Mass, by Haydn at St Andrew's Church in Drapilly on Saturday, with registrations at 10:30 in the morning and the performance at 4:15 in the afternoon. For further information, call 0419 723 130. 0419 723 130. Concertyard 3 with Mark Hooper's Advanced Piano Students will include arranged excerpts from the Keyboard Concerto in F minor by Bach, the Piano Concerto No. 3 in C minor by Beethoven, and works by Chopin and Saint-Saëns at the 4MBS Performance Studio, Couperus, on Sunday afternoon at 3 o'clock. You can book through 4MBS ticketing at 4mbs.com.au, that's 4mbs.com.au, or call 3847 1717, 9 to 5 weekdays for customer assistance. 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And further details of events mentioned in the music diary, as well as events further ahead, can be found on our website, 4mbs.com.au, where you can book online for selected performances, including Inheritance with Riverbend Ensemble, performing works by Haydn, Beethoven and others in Sandgate on Sunday, the 6th of next month, and St Lucia on Sunday, the 20th.
1: 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I'm Philip Moss, and I invite you to join me each Friday after the 9 a.m. BBC News for Contemporary Classics, here on 4MBS Classic FM.
0: And the time is 26 minutes to 8, and to begin this last half hour of Daybreak Classics, we begin with the overture from the opera The Jolly Robbers by Franz von Suppé.

0: Patrick Thomas, conducting the Sydney Symphony Orchestra in that overture from Franz von Suppé's opera, The Jolly Robbers. And the time is 19 minutes to 8.
1: 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Enjoy Bach's Christmas Oratorio in Berlin. 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Please call your tour directors, Stan and David Clan of Toowoomba, on 0488 423 848 for full details, or Google Great Trains of Europe Tours.

and an appreciated audience there. That sextet from the opera Lucia di Lammermoor by Gaetano Donizetti. And those taking part were soprano Joan Sutherland, mezzo Patricia Price, tenors Richard Grieger and Sergei Begladin. Malcolm Donnelly was the baritone and bass Clifford Grant. And the Australian Opera Chorus with the Elizabethan Symphony Orchestra were conducted by Richard Bonning. Bringing the time to 13 minutes to 8. And now from Donizetti, we turn to Felix Mendelssohn and his string quartet number 1 in E-flat, opus 12. The E-Psi Quartet perform the second movement.

That was the second movement from Mendelssohn's String Quartet No. 1 in E-flat, Opus 13, and it was performed by the Isai Quartet. Bring the time to 9 minutes to 8, and we continue with music by Johann Strauss the Younger.

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1: 9, das kann nicht sein, denn nach der 7 kommt erst die 8.

And that was the Watch duet from Die Fledermaus by Johann Strauss the Younger. The singers were the soprano Carita Mattia and Håkon Hagegaard, and James Levine was conducting the New York Metropolitan Opera Orchestra. And to bring us to the news, let's hear some music by Fernando Sol.

Music by Fernando Sor. There were two little movements from his trio, Opus 55, number one, played by the Groningen guitar duo of Remco Dehaan and Eric Westwood. The time is 8 o'clock, time for the BBC World News, which is sponsored by Burrell Stockbroking and Wealth Management. 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

0: 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And now we're crossing to the world news.
1: BBC News with Chris Barrow. Iran's currency, the rial, has hit a record low, trading at over 2 million to the dollar on unofficial markets. The devaluation comes a day before the United States is due to impose what it says will be the toughest sanctions in history. Here's BBC Persian's Behrang Tajdin.
2: The naval blockade imposed since the start of the US-Israeli war with Iran has severely reduced Iran's ability to export oil and petrochemicals, which are Tehran's main sources of foreign income. Traders are worried that the new measures will limit Iran's access to foreign currency even further. The falling rial value is bad news for ordinary Iranian families, as it could push prices of many essentials even higher.
1: Rescue operations are continuing in the Guinean capital Conakry, where 30 people are known to have died following the collapse of a mountain of waste. At least six others were seriously injured. Sanjay Dasgupta reports.
3: The accident was brought about by heavy rain. Witnesses said a mound of rubbish at a landfill collapsed before dawn onto neighbouring homes. One woman told local media her five children had died in the disaster. Reports suggest the initial landslide was followed by a number of smaller ones. Guinea's Minister for Territorial Administration has visited the site. A disaster of this kind had been feared. The government in recent days had ordered the expulsion of people from near the landfill site.
1: More than 90,000 people have been told to evacuate their homes in the US state of Nevada because of a fast-moving wildfire. Officials say the Hawk Fire has already devoured more than 50 square kilometres of land and injured at least six people. With the latest for us, here's David Willis.
4: Several homes in the city of Reno have already been destroyed by the blaze, and so fast are the flames moving that officials have widened their original evacuation order to include an area near the state borders with Oregon and California. Nevada's governor, Joe Lombardo, has declared a state of emergency, and National Guard officers are being drafted in to support aerial firefighting efforts and safeguard evacuated neighborhoods. Reno is a gambling town, and casinos there are offering discounts on hotel rooms to those forced to flee the flames.
1: Syrian state media have confirmed that Syrian officials have met Israeli intelligence officers in talks brokered by the United States. The meeting follows two strikes by Israel on targets in Syria over the past week. The two countries are reported to have discussed how to stop the Israeli attacks, the potential withdrawal of Israeli troops from land seized following the overthrow of the former president Bashar al-Assad, and the status of the Golan Heights. This is the latest world news from the BBC. The French MEP Raphael Glucksmann has announced he'll stand in France's presidential election next year. The leader of the centre-left Place Publique party said his aim was to lift up France. Marine Le Pen, who leads the hard-right National Rally Party, consistently tops polls on voting intentions. Saudi Arabia's de facto ruler, Crown Prince Mohammed bin Salman, is in France for a two-day visit focused on bilateral deals and talks on the Iran conflict. The trip kicked off on Sunday with the Crown Prince being hosted by President Emmanuel Macron at the closing ceremony of the eSports World Cup in Paris. Exit polls from Kazakhstan's parliamentary election show the ruling party winning more than 70% of the vote. Four smaller parties, all loyal to President Kassym Jomart Tokayev, are also forecast to win seats in a new single-chamber assembly. The election was called following constitutional changes, which strengthen President Tokayev's power in Kazakhstan and allow him to extend his term in office for a further 7 years. Singapore has announced new childcare benefits aimed at supporting families as the country struggles with record low birth rates and rising concerns about the costs and pressures of raising children. The measures were announced by Prime Minister Lawrence Wong as part of the National Day rally address. Gigi An reports.
5: The new policies include more childcare leave, cheaper preschool, and an additional ballot for public housing for parents with young or expected children. Each Singaporean child will be eligible for around $55,000 in direct support from birth to the age of 17. The government says the package is designed to ease the financial pressure of raising children and not just for those starting families. The country is becoming increasingly elderly, with around one in five citizens aged 65 or over. Last year, Singapore's birth rate dropped to a record low of 0.87.
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0: And the time is 6 minutes past eight, and there'll be another bulletin of the world news at 9 o'clock. And now the weather and weather updates are sponsored by a soiree of song and satire, a very special concert event celebrating the undisputed kings of theatrical chaos, Gilbert and Sullivan. Four shows only, September the 6th to the 9th at QPAC Concert Hall, and you can book at qpac.com.au. And now the weather. In the southeast coastal areas are partly cloudy today, chance of morning fog, a medium chance of showers becoming less likely late this afternoon and evening. Light winds becoming easterly, 15 to 20 kilometres an hour in the early afternoon, and then becoming light in the late afternoon. Brisbane and Ipswich expecting a maximum of 24, 23 a maximum expected for Logan and the Gold Coast region, and a maximum of 22 for the Sunshine Coast area. And a very good morning to listeners. I'm Nola Billington. Nice to have your company to share my light and bright selections till 9 o'clock. And it's music by Franz von Suppe that opens the programme this morning. Suppe was born near Split, Dalmatia, in 1819 and died in Vienna in 1895, aged 76. It was on this day, in the 24th of August, 1846, that his operetta Poet and Peasant was first produced in Vienna, and with the orchestra to the operetta Light Cavalry is well known throughout the musical world. The overture to Poet and Peasant is performed by the Academy of St. Martin in the Fields, conducted by Neville Mariner.

Neville Mariner, conducting the Academy of St. Martin in the Fields in the overture to the operetta Poet and Peasant by Franz von Suppé. The time is making its way to 18 minutes past 8, and Light and Bright on 4MBS is proudly brought to you by Pendergast Architects. 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And now we turn to the music of Giacomo Antonio Rossini, born in Pesaro in 1792 and died near Paris, 1868, aged 76. He thoroughly understood the human voice and the various instrumental voices and how to combine them. He wrote altogether 36 operas, but this morning we're going to hear this little song, Surrounded by My Colours, and the mezzo-soprano Cecilia Bartoli is accompanied by the pianist Jean-Yves Thibaudeau.

an appreciative audience there. It was a little song called Surrounded by My Colours by Rossini, and it was sung by the mezzo Cecilia Bartoli with Jean-Yves Thibaudeau at the piano. 23 minutes past eight. This is Light and Bright from 4MBS Classic FM 103.7 in Brisbane, and hearing us through our digital station MBS Light and streaming online. The composer Arthur Seymour Sullivan was born in London in 1842 and died there in 1900 at the age of 58. He received many honorary degrees and a knighthood, but his title to lasting fame was his sense of fun, sense of rhythm and gift for melodies. And, of course, his light dramatist Gilbert to produce the Gilbert and Sullivan operas. This morning we have the incidental music to The Merchant of Venice. This is the Waltz from Masquerade, played by the RTE's Concert Orchestra, conducted by Andrew Penny.

Andrew Penny conducting the RTE Concert Orchestra. In that waltz from Masquerade, part of the incidental music to The Merchant of Venice by Sir Arthur Sullivan. It's 8:29. If you ever have dreamt of writing stories for children, the book Link Story Arts Conference in October is for you. Immerse yourself in quality workshops and masterclasses led by experts in the field, gaining skills and valuable insights. Register now for the Book Links Story Arts Brisbane Conference on the 17th and 18th of October at the University of Queensland, St Lucia. Visit booklinks.org.au for full details and let your stories come to life. The time is 8:30. And now we've moved to the Italian composer Alessandro Marcello, who lived a rich and varied life. He was born in Venice in 1669, died in 1747. A prominent member of the Venetian cultural life. We're going to hear his concerto for two oboes performed. And the oboes are in two oboists, Heinz Holliger and Louise Pellerin. Number 2 in E for two oboes with Camerata Bern.

0: And that was the Concerto No. 2 in E for two oboes by Alessandro Macello, the oboist were Heinz Holliger and Louise Pellerin, with the ensemble Camerata Bern.
1: Celebrate the joy of dance with Queensland Symphony Orchestra's Symphonic Dances on the 25th and 26th of September at the Concert Hall QPAC. At its heart is Rachmaninoff's final major work, Symphonic Dances. Led by chief conductor Umberto Clerici, it's a powerful blend of elegance and vitality, complete with an unforgettable saxophone solo. 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

0: Oboist David Nuttall, with accompanist Larry Sitsky, played the prelude in B minor, opus 11, number 1 by Anatoly Liadov. 18 minutes to 9, at 9 o'clock we'll be crossing to London for a bulletin of the world news, after which our musician of the day features the soprano Jessie Norman.
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And that was the third movement from Saverio Mercadante's Flute Concerto in E minor, Opus 57. And the flautist was Jean-Pierre Rampal, and he was playing with E Solisti Veneti under Claudio Simone. And the time is making its way to 9:09. And to bring us to the news, we have music by the French composer Maurice Ravel, who lived from 1875 to 1937. Whose distinct French style broke away from the romantic conservatism, and whose works share are characterised by exquisite craftsmanship. We're going to have the second movement from his piano trio in A minor, performed by Jean-Jacques Cantereau, violin, cellist Philippe Moll, and the pianist Jacques Rouvier.

And that was the second movement from the Piano Trio in A Minor by Maurice Ravel, performed by the violinist Jean

And those were excerpts from Henry Purcell's Suite from the Fairy Queen, played by the Alliage Quintet. I'm Nola Billington, thanking you for your company this morning. I hope you've enjoyed the music. And after the news, Mark McKeon will join you for concert. CD of the day. The time is 9 o'clock, time for the BBC World News, which is sponsored by Burrell Stockbroking and Wealth Management. 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And now we're crossing to the world news.

We opened today's Musician of the Day programme with soprano Jessie Norman in Dear Hall of Song from Wagner's Tannhäuser. She was accompanied by the London Philharmonic Orchestra, conducted by Klaus Tennstedt. In 1970, Jessie Norman made her Italian debut in Florence in Handel's Deborah. In 1971, she made her debut at the Maggio Musicale in Florence, appearing as Salica in Meyerbeer's L'Africaine. That year, she also sang the role of Countess in Mozart's The Marriage of Figaro at the Berlin Festival, and recorded the role that same year with the BBC Orchestra under the direction of Colin Davis. The recording was a finalist for the Montreux International Record Award competition and brought Norman much exposure to music listeners in Europe and the United States.

0: Dives Ona from Mozart's The Marriage of Figaro was sung by our musician of the day, soprano Jessie Norman, accompanied by the BBC Symphony Orchestra, conducted by Colin Davis.
1: 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Hosted by Ed LaBrock and led by conductor Neil Venditti, this Sunday afternoon matinee features a program of bold contrasts and vibrant textures. At its heart is Copland's lyrical and jazzy clarinet concerto, performed by section principal Irit Silver. The concert also features playful gems from Bernstein and Gershwin, along with two jubilant movements from Tchaikovsky's Polish Symphony. Plus, hear a new world premiere from QSO composer alumnus Jonathan Platts and more. Don't miss Queensland Symphony Orchestra's Symphonic Stories, Sunday, 30th of August at 11:30 a.m. in the Concert Hall QPAC. 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
0: In 1972, Jessie Norman debuted at La Scala, where she sang the title role in Verdi's Aida. 3 years later, in 1975, she moved to London, where she withdrew from the operatic stage, purportedly to develop her voice. She remained internationally active, however, as a recitalist, touring Europe throughout the 1970s, giving recitals of works including Schubert, Mahler, Wagner, Brahms, Satie and Messiaen, all to great critical acclaim. Here she is with a bracket of Schubert songs.

We heard then four Schubert Lieder, The Son of the Muses, Restless Love, Gretchen at the Spinning Wheel, and finally The Erl King, sung at the 1987 Schubertiade Festival by soprano Jessie Norman, accompanied by Jeffrey Parsons. It's now 28 minutes to 10. In October 1980, Norman returned to the operatic stage in the title role of Richard Strauss's Ariadne auf Naxos at the Hamburg State Opera in Germany. She made her United States opera debut in 1982 with the Opera Company of Philadelphia, appearing in Stravinsky's Oedipus Rex as Jocasta, and in Purcell's Dido and Aeneas as Dido. Let's hear her now in the famous lament from this opera, When I Am Laid in Earth.

That was Dido's Lament from Purcell's Dido and Aeneas, sung by soprano Jessie Norman, accompanied by the English Chamber Orchestra under Raymond Leppard. You're listening to Musician of the Day on 4MBS Classic FM, today featuring the American soprano Jessie Norman. By the mid-1980s, Jessie Norman was one of the most popular and highly regarded dramatic sopranos in the world. In 1986, she sang at Queen Elizabeth II's 60th birthday celebration, and in the same year appeared as a soloist in Strauss's Four Last Songs with the Berlin Philharmonic during its tour of the USA.

0: From Richard Strauss's four last songs, we heard the first one, Spring, sung by soprano Jessie Norman with the Gewandhaus Orchestra under Kurt Mazur.
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0: In 1987, Jessie Norman joined the Vienna Philharmonic Orchestra and Herbert von Karajan in possibly the greatest rendition of The Love Death from Wagner's Tristan und Isolde in a historic concert at the Salzburg Festival.

The Love Death from Wagner's Tristan and Isolde, sung by our musician of the day, soprano Jessie Norman, with the London Philharmonic Orchestra under Klaus Tennstedt. Over the years, Jessie Norman was not afraid to expand her talent into less familiar areas. In 1988, for example, she sang a concert performance of Poulenc's one-act opera, The Human Voice, and during the 1980s and early 1990s, produced numerous award-winning recordings, with many of her performances being televised. As a final tribute to this great artist, let's hear her as Leonora in Beethoven's Fidelio, with the aria Monster, Where Are You Going?

That was our musician of the day, Jesse Norman, as Leonora singing Monster, Where Are You Going? In the final work on our programme this morning. She was accompanied by the Staatskapelle Dresden under Bernard Haitink. Norman died in Manhattan, New York on 30th of September 2019. She was 74. My name is Mark McKeon. I trust you've enjoyed our Musician of the Day programme this morning, which was prepared by Golan Brumby and featured the American soprano Jesse Norman. We invite you to join us for further programmes in the Musician of the Day series on 4MBS Classic FM, Monday to Friday, after the 9 a.m. BBC News. It's now just after 10 o'clock, and this is Morning Music, coming to you from Maganj in Brisbane on 4MBS Classic FM. 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Joseph Haydn succeeded to the position of Kapellmeister to Prince Esterhazy in 1766, and it was in this year that he composed his only surviving concerto for two solo instruments, the relatively extended and rarely recorded double concerto for keyboard, violin and strings.